0: about this situation in Texas Tech. Coming up next here, has Victor Wembanyama become the new villain of the NBA, or are people overreacting to how he handled that NBA Finals loss? We will go back to the NBA Finals and the championship next, right here on ESPN Radio.
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Reacting to the breaking news here on Amber and Ian, the Texas Tech transfer quarterback Brendan Sorsby plans to enter the NFL supplemental draft. 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
10: I'm Ed Benkin. We start with breaking news from college football. Sources have told ESPN's Pete Dammel Texas Tech quarterback Brendan Sorsby is planning to enter the NFL supplemental draft. This coming amid the legal wrangling over his NCAA eligibility. Dammel earlier talked about what the conference had been trying to do to the quarterback amid all the controversy.
11: What the Big 12 is trying to do legally, Matt, it's asking for a declaratory judgment and an injunction so it can enforce its own rules.
10: That may not be an issue at this point. Again, sources telling ESPN's Pete Dammel Texas Tech quarterback Brendan Sorsby is planning to enter the NFL supplemental draft. Now to baseball, where the Cincinnati Reds are rolling against the Mets. They're in the sixth inning, leading 9-0. Philly shutting out the Marlins 5-0 in the eighth. Nationals on top of the Royals 7-3. And it is the Cubs over the Rockies 1-0 as they play in the fourth at Wrigley. The Braves will be without pitcher Spencer Strider for 4 weeks. He's dealing with inflammation in his right elbow and will see a specialist. College Baseball World Series continues on ESPN. And right now it is Oklahoma leading Georgia in the seventh inning, 4-2. Earlier, Texas beat Alabama 14-2. NBA news, according to ESPN, Shams Charania, the Bulls are finalizing a deal for Iago Splitter to take over as head coach. He was the head coach in Portland last season. At the World Cup, 3 games already final, all draws, including a surprising one with Spain and Cape Verde. Also draws between Egypt and Belgium and Saudi Arabia and Uruguay at 1-1. Coming up in a few moments, Iran will take on New Zealand.
12: Hey, it's Evan Cohen. Coming up Tuesday, we'll continue to react to the Knicks winning their first title in 53 years. So what's next for New York this offseason? It's on Sportsmanlike, 6 a.m. Eastern, right here on ESPN Radio, ESPN2, and ESPNU.

0: This is Amber and Ian on ESPN Radio.
1: Here we are again. Are people investing on that app? Is that what this is about? Are people putting money on, like, the Heat in this futures app that he's invested in? Somehow he's making money on that? Is this all some big, massive ploy by Giannis? It could be. I don't know. According to Windy, he said today the talks have intensified over the last 7 to 10 days. Quote, he has focused on wanting to be a member of

0: favorite contender.
1: Yeah.
0: Because that's key here. There's a lot of countries
1: we want a long shot. We want a feel-good story.
0: We need a long shot that falls into those categories, but not too long of a shot.
1: All right. And he goes, well, the answer to that question is zero.
0: Right.
1: And zero was in caps. Right?
0: Good luck.
1: So I'm going to go off the board here. I'm just going to go Scotland.
0: Okay. What are they ranked? I don't have it in front of me.
1: They're not very good.
0: Okay. Well, that's what we need. We need the team that's not...
1: that's our kind of squad.
0: I mean, we can't take, like, Germany, you know? We gotta...
1: Hell no!
0: We have to take a long shot, so...
1: And I'm Irish, so I'm damn sure not taking England.
0: Right.
1: France ain't gonna be it.
0: You know what? I'm gonna take England. Can I take England? They're that low. I think they're ranked higher than us. Aren't they? I had the rankings.
1: Hey, Stosh, you want to weigh in on this? So much for the show concept.
0: England, you know, my mother was from England, so I feel like that should be my team.
1: I guess I wasn't
0: thinking about England and Scotland
1: English weren't very nice to my people.
0: That's true. I'm sorry about that, but
1: that's all right. It wasn't you. You didn't do it. Nor did your mom.
0: So we'll continue to sort out who our other team is going to be here officially at Amber and Ian. Obviously, we are all U.S. fans, USA fans.
1: Oh, hell yeah. We're looking for another squad.
0: Yeah, we gotta come up with another squad.
1: And if our other squad runs into Team USA, yeah, we are punting on our team.
0: Right, but... we're punting on our adopted team. Yes, we're going with our country's team.
1: Damn right.
0: Right.
1: Yes.
0: Damn right.
1: Coming
0: up next, we're going to find out what is a big deal and what's not a big deal right here on Amber and Ann.
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13: Sorsby to go. I'm Q Myers. Texas Tech quarterback Brendan Sorsby now plans to enter the NFL supplemental draft amid an ongoing legal battle over his NCAA eligibility after admitting to betting on sports. That's per Pete Thamel. A Texas judge restored Sorsby's eligibility and applied a 2-game suspension, but with Big 12 schools revolted against Tech and filing lawsuits, the ground has shifted. Sorsby's college career is over, and the NFL is his next stop. The NFL supplemental draft is an alternate summer draft that allows teams to bid future draft picks on players who, for various reasons, had their college eligibility impacted and did not enter the regular spring draft. The NFL holds the draft only when approved prospects are available, which hasn't happened since 2023. In the Men's College World Series, 6th-ranked Texas defeated 7th-ranked Alabama 14-2. Adrian Rodriguez was the story. 5-for-5, 7 RBI, hit for the cycle, tying the Men's College World Series RBI record in a 14-2 blowout over Alabama. Hit a home run early in, a deep home run, 418-foot home run in the 6th inning, doubled in the 1st inning, tripled in the 2nd, singled in the 5th, and doubled again in the bottom of the 8th, driving in the final run. 6th-ranked Texas advances the Tuesday night's elimination game. Alabama season has ended at 42-21. Oklahoma defeated 3rd-ranked Georgia 4-3 in the winner's bracket in Omaha, with now advanced to the semifinals with Georgia, who lost, going to take on in the elimination game against Texas. And in the World Cup, Uruguay and Saudi Arabia both got a point as they ended in a 1-1 draw. Egypt and Belgium also earned a point with a 1-1 draw. Not to be topped by Spain and Cape Verde, 0-0 draw. Currently, Iran and New Zealand are even at 1 in the 34th minute. For more scores and analysis, check out ESPN.com and the all-new ESPN app. Coming up, game night with Emmett Golden and me, Q Myers, here on ESPN Radio.
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6: Sorsby to go pro. I'm Q Myers, Texas Tech quarterback. Brendan Sorsby now plans to enter the NFL supplemental draft amid an ongoing legal battle over his NCAA eligibility after admitting to betting on sports as per Pete Thamel. A Texas judge restored Brendan Sorsby's eligibility and applied a 2-game suspension, but Big 12 schools revolted against Tech and filing lawsuits. The ground shifted. Sorsby's college career is over, and the NFL is his next stop. The supplemental draft is an alternate summer draft that allows teams to bid future draft picks on players who, for whatever reason, had their college eligibility impacted and did not enter the regular spring draft. In the Men's College World Series, 6th-ranked Texas defeated number 7 Alabama 14-2. Adrian Rodriguez was the story of the night. 5-for-5, 7 RBI. He hit for the cycle, tying the Men's College World Series RBI record in a 14-2 blowout over Alabama. 6th-ranked Texas advanced to Tuesday night's elimination game while Alabama's season ended at 42-21. Oklahoma, they defeated 3rd-ranked Georgia 4-3 in the winner's bracket in Omaha and will advance to the semifinals while Georgia will take on Texas Tuesday night in the elimination game. In the World Cup, it was really a night of nobody could win it. It was a bunch of draws. Uruguay and Saudi Arabia, they both got a point as they ended at 1 each. Egypt and Belgium also ended at a 1-1 draw, not to be topped by Spain and Cape Verde, who couldn't get the ball in the net at all. Ending at nil apiece, currently New Zealand leads Iran 2-1. Someone's trying to get a win there in the 60th minute. 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
7: Ananobi, the rebound. It's over. It's over. Big fans, this is not a dream. You're lost. Ended. Go ahead and cry. After 53 years, the Knicks are finally NBA champions once again.
8: Thousands of Knicks fans were here tonight. They weren't missing this moment. This is New York, baby.
9: This New York Knicks team is one of the greatest teams of all time.
10: I'm benching myself and be able to bring home a championship after all these years is absolutely amazing.

0: SportsCenter update. Iran has scored, and right now it is 2-2. New Zealand and Iran, they are in the 75th minute right now, about to go to the 76th. So it's been a good game. Four goals have been scored in it. Neither team wants to lose this one. So it's been a wild day. If this score holds, every game will have finished in a draw.
1: Yeah, today. What's up with that?
0: You know what? Draws are created differently. And even your draws, right? I couldn't help myself. For this reason, Cape Verde getting a draw over Spain, that's like a win, right? It's a win for them, for their country. They're ecstatic today because Spain is a team that they expect to win. And Cape Verde's just a country happy to be in the World Cup.
1: Okay.
0: It's the first time they've ever gotten a point in the World Cup. So this is huge for them. All draws ain't created equal because Spain feels like they lost today.
1: Yeah, that's interesting, man. Nobody won today. Everything was a draw, right? Uruguay and Saudi Arabia, Egypt and Belgium. You just mentioned Spain and Cape Verde, and maybe even New Zealand and Iran if the score remains the same.
0: Yeah, so the draw was big for the Saudis, for Egypt, for Cape Verde, and then we'll see here. I think both New Zealand and Iran basically on the same level, so I'm not surprised with that. But there are some underdog teams that came away with a point, and that is exciting for them.
1: He's Emmett Golden. I'm Q Myers. It's Game Night here on ESPN Radio. Don't forget, this was SportsCenter. 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

0: mean, think about that. When we're talking about free agent signing, first championship in 53 years. It took him 53 years to get one of them bad boys, and it took that dude to make it happen.
1: Facts. So you got to pay him. Or maybe not. Maybe he goes, nah, it's all right. He ain't going nowhere.
0: You think New York is rioting now after a win? What do you think they'd do after you let that dude walk?
1: No, you can't let him go. I don't think Dolan want to end up in that second apron either. So that means somebody else might have to hit the dough.
0: I feel like that they'll figure out a way to work it out with that guy, Jalen Brunson. But don't take my word for it. Let's ask Ramona Shelburne. She's been there every step of the way. She joins us next here on Game Night on ESPN Radio and the ESPN app.
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1: 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The odds of him going on to fascinate millions with his talent? 1 in 260,000. 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But every driver seeks the pinnacle of their achievements. 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The odds of a child being diagnosed with autism? 1 in 110. 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
8: Sorsby to take his talents to the NFL. I'm Q Myers. The big breaking news of the evening. Texas Tech quarterback Brendan Sorsby now plans to enter the NFL supplemental draft amid an ongoing legal battle over his NCAA eligibility after admitting to betting on sports, as per Pete Thamel. A Texas judge restored Brendan Sorsby's eligibility and applied a 2-game suspension, but with Big 12 schools revolting against Texas Tech and filing lawsuits, the ground has now shifted. Sorsby's college career is over, and the NFL is his next stop. The NFL supplemental draft is an alternate summer draft that allows teams to bid future draft picks on players who, for whatever reason, had their college eligibility impacted and did not enter the regular spring draft. Men's College World Series, 6th-ranked Texas defeated 7th-ranked Alabama 14-2. Adrian Rodriguez, he was that dude. 5-for-5, 7 RBI, hit for the cycle, tying the Men's College World Series RBI record in a 14-2 blowout over Alabama. 6th-ranked Texas advanced to Texas to Tuesday night's elimination game. Alabama's season ended at 42-21. Oklahoma defeated 3rd-ranked Georgia 4-3 in the winner's bracket in Omaha and will advance to the semifinals, where Georgia will take on Texas Tuesday night in elimination game. In the WNBA, the Lynx picked up the win over the Fire 107-74. Rookie Olivia Miles had 12 points, 5 assists, and 3 steals for Minnesota, while the Wings, they blew out the Aces 96-66. Jessica Shepherd had 15 points, 15 rebounds, and 9 assists for Dallas. And currently, the Valkyries up top big over the Sparks 55-36 with 3:57 left to go in the third quarter. For more scores and analysis, check out ESPN.com and the all-new ESPN app. Coming up, more Game Night with Emmett Golden and me, Q Myers, here on ESPN Radio and the all-new ESPN app.
9: Ananobi, the rebound. It's over. It's over. Knick fans, this is not a dream. Your long, long wait has ended. Go ahead and cry. After 53 years, the Knicks are finally NBA champions. Once again,
10: thousands of Knicks fans were here tonight. They weren't missing this moment. This is New York, baby.
11: This New York Knicks team is one of the greatest teams of all time.
12: I'm benching myself and be able to bring home a championship after all these years is absolutely amazing.
8: He's Emmett Golden, or AKA Big Dog. He's been calling everyone Big Dog. He's been called Big Dog. Unbelievable. I just saw a tweet from Emmett responding to Craig. You guys didn't ask the one question that needs to be asked. How much is De'Aaron Fox buyout? What's the number? Emmett says, Fox is about to start a 4-year, $228 million contract extension next year.

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9: Brunson leaning in, gives the Knicks the lead back on a 15-footer. 45 points for Jalen Brunson.
10: 2026 NBA Finals MVP is the captain, Jalen Brunson.
11: It hasn't sunk in. I'm just thankful that this opportunity presented itself and we were able to get it done.
12: This is Mr. New York. He is the new Derek Jeter of this generation.
13: I envisioned at some point I knew I was going
14: to
13: win.
14: Jalen Brunson is him when it comes to New York basketball.
15: $104 million. That's what Jalen Brunson signed as a free agent back in 2022 as he was a member of the Dallas Mavericks. Inking that contract took him to the New York Knicks. A lot of people thought that that was an overpay. Now, 4 years later, he is an NBA champion. Clearly, it was worth it. How great of a free agent signing was that when it's all said and done is the question we ask here on Game Night on ESPN Radio, the ESPN app, SiriusXM Channel 80, and TuneIn. 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He's Emmett Golden. I'm Q Myers. Emmett, some fun facts real quick. Before Jalen Brunson arrived with the Knicks, they had won one playoff series in 21 seasons. They have now won at least one series in each of their four seasons with Jalen Brunson, including being NBA champs. So they took – he went from – you know, they went from an organization that couldn't buy a round in the playoffs to winning the whole thing in four, I think, short years. For only 4 years, $104 million seems like a hell of a bargain as far as I'm concerned.
16: We might argue the best bargain in NBA history. You know, I might be able to listen to that. But, it was a great move by the Knicks, a terrible move by the Mavericks. You know, they've made a couple bad ones over the years here in recent history. And the Knicks, they jumped on it, and it was a smart move. And, look, there was the narrative that a small guard can't lead a team to a championship. And he broke that narrative now.
15: You know what's funny about that? I'm glad you brought that up because that was something that Becky Hammond said. She's obviously the Aces head coach. She spent plenty of time in the Spurs organization. It's so funny because she said that. It's like everyone just couldn't wait till Jalen Brunson won just to be able to say, we told you, or look, you're wrong, come out and apologize or whatever. People are wrong all the time. People are wrong all the time. Hell, I've been wrong all the time about, you know, certain different thoughts that we've had or assumptions that we've made or how we view somebody or some team. The thing is, she could still be right. This was just an exception, and he's just a different dude. Sometimes right. You can look at certain players and be like, yeah, that guy's not going to be able to take them where they need to go. And then he just happens to be, or she happens to be, way better than expected in the norm. So they're, you know, the two things can be true.
16: Exceptions to every rule. Yeah,
15: right, exactly.
16: Yeah. And that too.
15: Listen, he feels like the exception to the rule.
16: Look, Spud Webb wasn't supposed to be able to dunk. You know what I'm saying?
15: Right.
16: Like, he just wasn't. Like, most people his size don't. He was the exception. He had that type of bounce. So maybe most small guards can't lead a team, but Jalen Brunson sure can.
15: Yeah,
16: because
15: in a major way.
16: Yeah, he's got that dog in him, and he proved it.
15: Yeah, he really did. And obviously the team around him was the right dynamic, and the coach did the right things to push the right buttons to put them in position. But ultimately, Jalen Brunson, not only a NBA champ, but also the finals MVP. I thought what Michelle Smallman had to

0: Mm-hmm. Now, I don't know what that means for the price of inflation. Like we said, yesterday's price ain't today's price. I don't know what his contract extension looks like. I know that deal was a hell of a deal. That is for sure. So what's going on? What's going to come up next for Giannis, the Greek freak? Where will he play next season? That's next on Game Night on ESPN Radio.
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0: Brendan Sorsby now plans to go pro. I'm Q Myers. The breaking news of the evening, Texas Tech quarterback Brendan Sorsby plans to enter the NFL supplemental draft amid an ongoing legal battle over his NCAA eligibility after admitting to betting on sports, as per Pete Thamel. A Texas judge restored Brendan Sorsby eligibility and applied a 2-game suspension. But with Big 12 schools revolting against Texas Tech and filing lawsuits, the ground shifted. Sorsby's college career is over and the NFL is his next stop. As a matter of fact, for more on this story, definitely check out ESPN.com. The Men's College World Series, 6th-ranked Texas defeated 7th-ranked Alabama 14-2. Adrian Rodriguez, he was him. 5 for 5 on the day, 7 RBI, hit for the cycle, tied the Men's College World Series RBI record in the 14-2 blowout. 6th-ranked Texas advanced to Tuesday night's elimination game, while Alabama's season ended at 42-21. Also, Oklahoma defeated 3rd-ranked Georgia.

0: Association.
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9: 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See ya. Who is hotter in the world than Adrian Rodriguez?
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12: 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Bench back at the wall. He leaps. 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
13: My boy Jalen Brown said, put that man in the Blendo game spot, man. 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Made that man look like Wimpy Yum Yum. 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
14: On the court, in the court. It's all getting settled somewhere. SportsCenter All Night, ESPN Radio, the all-new ESPN app, Sirius XM Channel 80. Knicks, of course, winning on the court this past weekend. And yes, they'll have that parade in New York on Thursday. A week after a win in the court, there's been a big development in the Big 12. That's on the way. But then there's the diamond. And when you're in the batter's box collecting one of each in a game, it is noteworthy.
9: Rolls this one past Vaughn into right field. Tinny and Mendoza score. A-Rod does it again. Serves this one into left center field with Fowler and Hines converging, and it rolls toward the track. is the score. Rodriguez to third, and A-Rod is red hot.
6: The 1-1. Roller left side in the hole, pass Justin LeBron. Leadoff single. Another hit for Adrian Rodriguez. That is three of them. Rodriguez, well struck right field. See ya. Who is hotter in the world than Adrian Rodriguez?
14: Adrian Rodriguez gets the cycle for Texas. 105.3 the Fan. Yes, he gets the cycle. However,
15: fly ball hit well to left field, and this ball is a no-doubter. Way out of here and gone. Twins up 4-2. Byron, 23rd of the year. And Gore coming in and giving up six big flies. He's given up two here tonight.
14: Treasure Island Baseball Network. Twins go on to that 4-2 win over the Rangers. They've won back-to-back games in three of their last four. Buxton is 23rd home run, third in Major League Baseball. Six home runs in his last nine games as the Twins double up the Rangers 4-2. Texas has dropped three of the last four. From Arlington to Chicago, Cubs, Rockies, Pete Crow Armstrong leading off the bottom of the first.
16: Plate, swinging a drive, deep right center, back toward the wall, it's got a chance, gone. Pete Crow Armstrong, a long home run. Cubs lead 1-0.
14: Pete Crow Armstrong homers to lead off the bottom of the first. Then he gets a triple. Then he gets a double in his next at-bat. And then...
16: here's the 1-1. Swinging a line drive, base hit, right center field. He has done it. Pete Crow Armstrong has hit for the cycle. Listen to these fans.
15: He got a fastball in the middle of the zone, and he just hit a bullet.
14: Second one to do it on Monday. Cubs Radio Network with the call, completing the cycle in the bottom of the seventh inning. PCA doing the cycle in reverse. Started with the homer, got the triple, then the double, then the single to cap it off. All that said, Cubs and Rockies tied at four in the bottom of the ninth. But who needs a hit?
17: And the crowd going wild here at Wrigley Field. There's nowhere to put Matt Shaw. Game on the line. Halverson sets at the belt. Here's the 3-1. Way outside. Ball four. Cubs walk it off again. They beat the Rockies 5-4. Ian Happ scores. Coon, the Cubs have done it again.
14: 5-4 the final. Cubs Radio Network. Pete Crow Armstrong, of course, getting the spotlight with his cycle in the Cubs' win. After the game, he talked with Marquee Sports Network.
18: Pete, what can you say about the fight in this team?
19: It's pretty remarkable. I don't know. That was... We keep doing this, and it never, like, really started. It never makes sense, so... but a win's a win, however we can get it done. I'm just so lucky to be on a team that just continues to find a way, and man, we got to do a lot of stuff better, but when we start doing stuff better and we can squeak things out like this, then we're dangerous. So.
18: 13th cycle in Cubs history. What can you say about it?
19: Lucky that my teammates just backed me up in the bottom of the ninth there. Found a way to damper a really cool moment, but obviously I'm very, very grateful, and you know, just trying to follow in Carson Kelly's footsteps. I'm really grateful that I got a team that'll back me up, pick our pitchers up. But, you know, mistakes like I made right after that can't happen, and I was glad I was able to turn a page.
18: You got the two hard ones out of the way, though. Were you thinking cycle after the triple?
19: No, I learned my lesson from whatever day was in San Fran. No.
18: And then just on the day, the ups and downs of a day to finish it off like this and for you to stay in it because you had the sack fly later, too. What can you say?
19: That's what we do. That's what we've been doing all year. You know, like we want to give these people better than what we've been giving them lately. So it's, you know, it's only right that we stay in the game every single pitch.
18: Thanks, Pete.
19: Thank you.
14: Pete Crow Armstrong, fourth player in the divisional era, which began in 1969, to complete the cycle in reverse order. Cubs win it on the walk-off walk from Matt Shaw beating the Rockies 5-4.

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6: Three home runs for Colt Keith. Tigers pick up a victory on Monday. Pete Crow Armstrong hits for the cycle. The Cubs get a walk-off walk in the bottom of the ninth to beat the Rockies. Texas Tech quarterback, no longer a controversy, apparently.
7: Sources have told Pete Thamel Texas Tech transfer quarterback Brandon Sorsby plans to enter the NFL supplemental draft.
8: I think they made a sensible decision here, and it's certainly not what his team or Texas Tech wanted, but you do have to secure your future, and given the uncertainty around how many games he would actually play, they decided he's got to move forward.
9: There was no way that Brandon Sorsby was going to be playing a down for Texas Tech. You bet on the game you play. Not going to happen.
6: A week after being granted a temporary injunction by a judge in Texas, Brandon Sorsby now says he will enter the NFL supplementary draft. The supplemental draft, first held in the late 70s, doesn't happen every year. Last time the league had a supplemental draft was 2023, but Sorsby had initially been ruled ineligible by the NCAA, then got the injunction. After the injunction, there was pushback from other teams in the Big 12, the Big 12 itself, and now he's leaving the school to try and pursue the NFL. ESPN's Adam Rittenberg.
8: This is always an option, right, for Brandon Sorsby, and maybe the likeliest option all along, given the difficulty to even get to the point where he would have a chance to play for Texas Tech, given what he did. I mean, that, you know, there have been so many cases, well, not so many, but there have been a number of cases of college athletes doing far less as far as wagering, especially on their own teams, and them losing eligibility, permanent eligibility. So, you know, obviously they tried very hard, Brandon Sorsby's team and Texas Tech, and obviously got the injunction to at least create the possibility. But with the backlash that, again, not surprising from other college teams from throughout the Big 12 and the legal showdown that lie ahead, especially with the deadline for the supplemental draft approaching, I think they made a sensible decision here, and it's certainly not what his team or Texas Tech wanted, but you do have to secure your future, and given the uncertainty around how many games you would actually play for Texas Tech, if you would actually play any game.

0: Muscular Dystrophy Association. 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
2: 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On the pitch for the second time in World Cup history and the first time in exactly 68 years, four draws on a single day. Group G, seeing Iran and New Zealand play to a 2-2 draw. New Zealand winless in seven FIFA World Cup matches. Only Honduras and Egypt have played more World Cup games without a win. New Zealand, Iran with a 2-2 draw in Group G. Also in Group G, Belgium and Egypt play to a 1-1 draw. Egypt winless in eight FIFA World Cup matches. Belgium, meanwhile, ends a run of 325 minutes without a goal as they get the 1-1 draw. In Group H, Saudi Arabia and Uruguay with a 1-1 draw. Uruguay with one win in its last nine FIFA World Cup opening matches. And then there was the match between Spain and Cape Verde. No goals. A 0-0 draw. But even though it was a tie, it was a win for Cape Verde. ESPN analyst Heath Pierce.
3: Well, I think the interesting thing is that you're talking about a draw being an upset. And I think that's a very, very unique thing to discuss. When I think about Spain, if you go back to Argentina in the last World Cup, they lost their opener against Saudi Arabia. They go on to win it. So there's plenty of time left for Spain. They've got a relatively manageable.

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11: Rodriguez, well struck right field. See ya. Who is hotter in the world than Adrian Rodriguez?
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14: My boy Jalen Brown said, put that man in the blender game five, man. 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Made that man look like Wimpy Yum Yum. You know? 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
15: Speaking of being put in a blender, we can talk cycle. 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Everything gets settled somewhere. Knicks winning on the court this past weekend. They'll have a parade Thursday, a week after a win in court. There's been a big development in the Big 12. That's on the way, but speaking of that blender, there's the diamond. And when you're in the batter's box collecting one of each hit, it is noteworthy, even in Omaha.
11: Rolls this one past Vaughn into right field. Tinian Mendoza score. A-Rod does it again. Serves this one in the left center field with Fowler and Hines converging, and it rolls toward the track. Pack and Mendoza score. Rodriguez to third, and A-Rod is red hot.
12: The 1-1. Roller left side in the hole past Justin LeBron. Leadoff single. Another hit for Adrian Rodriguez. That is three of them.
11: Rodriguez. Well struck right field. See ya. Who is hotter in the world than Adrian Rodriguez?
15: And he had to be as Texas had its back to the wall on Monday. Longhorns a 14-2 rout of Alabama. Texas remains alive in the College World Series. They'll face Georgia in an elimination game on Tuesday. We'll see it 8 o'clock Eastern on ESPN. Alabama, meanwhile, eliminated from the College World Series. Texas, 14 runs, 13 hits. They win it 14-2. Adrian Rodriguez, 5-for-5. Hits for the cycle. Had a couple of doubles, a triple, a homer, 7 RBI, which ties the College World Series record. He also had 12 total bases, also matching a College World Series record. From the College World Series to Major League Baseball, from Omaha to Chicago, Cubs, Rockies, PCA leading off the bottom of the first.
16: Plate, swinging a drive, deep right center, back toward the wall, it's got a chance, gone! Pete Crow Armstrong, a long home run. Cubs lead 1-0.

0: thing. Starts with a home run in the bottom of the first inning. Then has a triple. Then has a double. And then...
1: here's the 1-1. Swing and a line drive, base hit, right center field. He has done it. Pete Crow Armstrong has hit for the cycle. Listen to these fans.
2: He got a fastball in the middle of the zone, and he just hit a bullet.
0: So we had one at the college level on Monday, one in Major League Baseball, that being the cycle. Cubs Radio Network with the call. PCA doing the cycle in reverse. Started with the home run, wound up with the single. All that said, Cubs, Rockies tied at 4 in the bottom of the ninth. But who needs a hit?
3: And the crowd going wild here at Wrigley Field. There's nowhere to put Matt Shaw. Game on the line. Halverson sets at the belt. Here's the 3-1. Way outside. Ball 4. Cubs walk it off again. They beat the Rockies 5-4. Ian Happ scores. Coon, the Cubs have done it again.
0: Cubs Radio Network, as the Cubs pull out the win 5-4. Pete Crow Armstrong, second Cubs player with a cycle, which included a leadoff home run. 13th cycle in Cubs history, and he chatted with Marquee Sports Network.
4: Pete, what can you say about the fight in this team?
5: It's pretty remarkable. We're dangerous. So.
4: 13th cycle in Cubs history. What can you say about it?
5: Lucky that my teammates just backed me up in the bottom of the ninth there. Found a way to damper a really cool moment, but obviously I'm very, very grateful. And just trying to follow in Carson Kelly's footsteps. I'm really grateful that I got a team that'll back me up, pick our pitchers up. Mistakes like I made right after that can't happen, and I was glad I was able to turn a page.
4: You got the two hard ones out of the way, though. Were you thinking cycle after the triple?
5: No, I learned my lesson from whatever day was in San Fran. No.
4: And then just on the day, the ups and downs of a day to finish it off like this, and for you to stay in it because you had the sack fly later, too, what can you say?
5: That's what we do. That's what we've been doing all year. We want to give these people better than what we've been giving them lately. So it's only right that we stay in the game every single pitch.
4: Thanks, Pete.
5: Thank you.
0: PCA, the fourth player in the divisional era, which began in 1969, to complete the cycle in reverse order: home run, then the triple, then the double, then the single to cap it off. Cubs cap it off with their ninth walk-off win this season, 3 more than any other team. Well, the cycle's cool, but many will argue, who needs, say, a single and a double on your resume when you can have more bases?
6: Keith takes a strike, another strike one. Fly ball, right field, fairly deep, going back, Smith looking up, gone! Colt Keith, second home run of the year, is a two-out, two-run shot here in the third, and the Tigers take a 4-0 lead here in Houston. The 1-0. Swinging a fly ball down the right field line. Will it be deep enough? It is gone! A home run! Colt Keith with a two-homer game. How about it? Line drive. Just kept carrying. Second of the game and third of the year is a two-run shot. And the Tigers take an 8-3 lead in the seventh.
0: Hits his second home run of the game in the seventh inning. Oh, by the way, he'd be back at the plate in the ninth.
6: Keith winning in a 2-2. Swinging a fly ball left field. This one's deep. This one's got a chance. Is it a three-homer game for Colt Keith? It is! Opposite field home run into the Crawford box in left. How about that?
0: Approaching birthday number 25, but still 24. Second youngest Tigers player with a three-homer game, trailing only Al Kaline in 1955. 97 won the ticket with the calls. Tigers, a 9-3 win over the Astros. Colt Keith, 3-for-4, all three hits were home runs. He now has 4 on the season. His first career three-homer game, entered with 1 homer in 191 at-

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0: conference than the Knicks. They could have, and I believe some people would say should have won this series.
1: They shouldn't have won. And I told you all year they shouldn't have won. I told you all year none of these teams win. If it ain't Bill Russell's team or Magic Johnson's team, they're not winning. They're not winning out of the gate. I've been saying this and saying it and saying it and saying it, so I'll say it again. They didn't know enough. Their coach didn't know enough. That's indisputable.
2: Yep.
1: Their players didn't have it in them enough. They did the wrong things. They took the wrong shots. They made the wrong passes. They made the wrong inbounds plays. It's so their future, they're going to win.
0: Multiple champions.
1: They are.
0: I believe
1: and Wembanyama's going to be, you know, I'm going to go back to something for a second. So Wayne Gretzky, before he won his first championship, he got swept. You know who he got swept by? The New York Islanders.
0: Okay.
1: He got swept. But Wayne Gretzky remembered that, and he used it. And he used it over and over
0: and over
1: again.
0: And you think Wembanyama will?
1: Just like the Spurs did in 13 when they lost that game to Ray Allen on the jumper to LeBron, and they came back with a vengeance the next year, and they were not to be stopped.
0: Most of this seems to be landing on De'Aaron Fox, who I don't think will be with the team next year. I think that's possible, but that's okay. But this is about Wembanyama, and I don't think you'll disagree with this. You got to stop taking all these threes.
1: Yeah.
0: You got to score at the end of the game, and you got to stop getting flagrant fouls. Now you're 22. It's doable.
1: How do you come?
0: It's doable.
1: You learn it.
0: Yeah. Okay.
1: When he says this is the learning experience, he's not wrong. But this is a learning experience.
0: That whole organization has to sit down and tell him.
1: And they got the people there to do it.
3: Spurs coming up short. Knicks will be celebrating. See what the Spurs do when they come back next season. It's not a win, but yes, it is. That's next. SportsCenter All Night. It's ESPN Radio.
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5: Rodriguez, well struck right field. See ya. Who is hotter in the world than Adrian Rodriguez?
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5: 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He launches high and deep to right. Bench back at the wall. 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It is gone.
8: My boy Jalen Brown said, put that man in the blender game five, man. Look that man, ate him. Made that man look like Wimpy Yum Yum. You know? 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
9: Speaking of being put in a blender, we can talk cycle. 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Everything gets settled somewhere. Knicks winning on the court this past weekend. They'll have a parade Thursday, a week after a win in court. There's been a big development in the Big 12. That's on the way, but speaking of that blender, there's the diamond. And when you're in the batter's box collecting one of each hit, it is noteworthy, even in Omaha.
5: Rolls this one past Vaughn into right field. Tinian Mendoza score. A-Rod does it again. Serves this one in the left center field with Fowler and Hines converging, and it rolls toward the track. Pack and Mendoza score. Rodriguez to third, and A-Rod is red hot.
6: The 1-1. Roller left side in the hole past Justin LeBron. Leadoff single. Another hit for Adrian Rodriguez. That is three of them.
5: Rodriguez. Well struck right field. See ya. Who is hotter in the world than Adrian Rodriguez?
9: And he had to be as Texas had its back to the wall on Monday. Longhorns a 14-2 rout of Alabama. Texas remains alive in the College World Series. They'll face Georgia in an elimination game on Tuesday. We'll see it 8 o'clock Eastern on ESPN. Alabama, meanwhile, eliminated from the College World Series. Texas, 14 runs, 13 hits. They win it 14-2. Adrian Rodriguez, 5-for-5. Hits for the cycle. Had a couple of doubles, a triple, a homer, 7 RBI, which ties the College World Series record. He also had 12 total bases, also matching a College World Series record. From the College World Series to Major League Baseball, from Omaha to Chicago, Cubs, Rockies, PCA leading off the bottom of the first.
10: Plate, swinging a drive, deep right center, back toward the wall, it's got a chance, gone! Pete Crow Armstrong, a long home run. Cubs lead 1-0.
9: Starts with a home run in the bottom of the first inning, then has a triple, then has a double, and then...
10: Here's the 1-1. Swinging a line drive, base hit, right center field. He has done it. Pete Crow Armstrong has hit for the cycle. Listen to these fans.
5: He got a fastball in the middle of the zone, and he just hit a bullet.
9: So we had one at the college level on Monday, one in Major League Baseball, that being the cycle. Cubs Radio Network with the call. PCA doing the cycle in reverse. Started with the home run, wound up with the single. All that said, Cubs, Rockies tied at 4 in the bottom of the ninth. But who needs a hit?
11: And the crowd going wild here at Wrigley Field. There's nowhere to put Matt Shaw. Game

0: Halvorsen sets at the belt. Here's the 3-1. Way outside. Ball 4. Cubs walk it off again. They beat the Rockies 5-4. Ian Happ scores. Coon, the Cubs have done it again.
1: Cubs Radio Network, as the Cubs pull out the win 5-4. Pete Crow Armstrong, second Cubs player with a cycle, which included a leadoff home run. 13th cycle in Cubs history, and he chatted with Marquee Sports Network.
2: Pete, what can you say about the fight in this team?
3: It's pretty remarkable. I don't know. That was, we keep doing this, and it never like really started. It never makes sense. So, but a win's a win. However we can get it done. I'm just so lucky to be on a team that just continues to find a way. And we can squeak things out like this, then we're dangerous. So.
2: 13th cycle in Cubs history. What can you say about it?
3: Lucky that my teammates just backed me up in the bottom of the ninth there. Found a way to damper a really cool moment, but obviously I'm very, very grateful. And just trying to follow in Carson Kelly's footsteps. I'm really grateful that I got a team that'll back me up, pick our pitchers up. Mistakes like I made right after that can't happen, and I was glad I was able to turn a page.
2: You got the two hard ones out of the way, though. Were you thinking cycle after the triple?
3: No, I learned my lesson from whatever day was in San Fran. No.
2: And then just on the day, the ups and downs of a day to finish it off like this, and for you to stay in it because you had the sack fly later, too, what can you say?
3: That's what we do. That's what we've been doing all year. We want to give these people better than what we've been giving them lately. So it's only right that we stay in the game every single pitch.
2: Thanks, Pete.
3: Thank you.
1: PCA, the fourth player in the divisional era, which began in 1969, to complete the cycle in reverse order: home run, then the triple, then the double, then the single to cap it off. Cubs cap it off with their ninth walk-off win this season, three more than any other team. Well, the cycle's cool, but many will argue, who needs, say, a single and a double on your resume when you can have more bases?
4: Keith takes a strike, now the strike one. Fly ball, right field, fairly deep, going back, Smith looking up, gone! Colt Keith, second home run of the year, is a two-out, two-run shot here in the third, and the Tigers take a 4-0 lead here in Houston. The 1-0. Swinging a fly ball down the right field line. Will it be deep enough? It is gone! A home run! Colt Keith with a two-homer game. How about it? Line drive. Just kept carrying. Second of the game and third of the year is a two-run shot. And the Tigers take an 8-3 lead in the seventh.
1: Hits his second home run of the game in the seventh inning. Oh, by the way, he'd be back at the plate in the ninth.
4: Keith waiting in a 2-2. Swinging a fly ball left field. This one's deep. This one's got a chance. Is it a three-homer game for Colt Keith? It is! Opposite field home run into the Crawford box in left. How about that?
1: Approaching birthday number 25, but still 24. Second youngest Tigers player with a three-homer game, trailing only Al Kaline in 1955. 97 won the ticket with the calls. Tigers, a 9-3 win over the Astros. Colt Keith, 3-for-4, all three hits were home runs. He now has 4 on the season. First career three-homer game, entered with 1 homer in 191 at-bats this season. Hit 3 in the 4 at-bats he had on Monday. 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
5: Texas Tech transfer quarterback Brandon Sorsby plans to enter the NFL supplemental draft.
6: I think they made a sensible decision here, and they decided he's got to move forward.
7: There was no way that Brandon Sorsby was going to be playing it down for Texas Tech.
1: Quite the pivot for quarterback Brandon Sorsby on Monday. Last week, he'd been granted a temporary injunction by a judge in Texas, but he's now decided to leave college and pursue the NFL. He's planning to apply for the supplemental draft in the NFL. Initially ruled ineligible by the NCAA after the discovery of more than 9,000 wagers over his 4 years at Indiana, Cincinnati, Texas Tech. 40 of those wagers at least involved Hoosiers football games.

0: draft in any league year who becomes eligible after the date of the draft. The supplemental draft was first held in the late 70s. Teams bid future draft picks on players, but there's been no supplemental draft since 2023. Nobody's been selected in a supplemental draft since 2019. SportsCenter All Night, ESPN Radio. Commissioner's Cup action in the WNBA. Wings, Aces in Dallas.
1: Shepherd, great pass. What about that look? Offhand bullet in the shooting pocket.
0: That's on the USA Network as the Wings cruise to a 96-66 win over the Aces. Wings 2-0 against Las Vegas this season. First time winning back-to-back meetings against the Aces since 2015 to 2018 when they won 10 straight. And the Wings get the victory by 30. Lynx also pile on against the Fire.
2: One of nine shooting as Minnesota takes it away and promptly scores on the fast break.
3: Natasha Howard keeps up her high percentage in the paint, just back and forth, getting good, easy looks.
0: Lynx a 107-74 route of the Fire, 9-0 against expansion teams in the last two seasons. 33-point win for the Lynx. Valkyries a 78-58 win over the Sparks. Second 20-point win this season, as it's the first time since 2017 that three teams in the WNBA won by at least 20 points in a single day. Straight ahead, there's still the toast of the city. SportsCenter All Night continues. It's ESPN Radio.
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0: 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The odds of him going on to fascinate millions with his talent? 1 in 260,000. The odds of this born racer having 157 career top 10 finishes in NASCAR? 1 in 125 billion. But every driver seeks the pinnacle of their achievements. The odds of him winning both the Daytona 500 and the Brickyard 400 in the same year? 1 in 195 million. The odds of a child being diagnosed with autism? 1 in 110. I'm NASCAR driver Jamie McMurray, and my niece has autism.
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1: Like I said,
0: Yahtzee.
2: Number two.
0: Back to Chicago. PCA had the cycle, but the game was decided not by a hit. 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
3: And the crowd going wild here at Wrigley Field. There's nowhere to put Matt Shaw. Game on the line. Halverson sets at the belt. Here's the 3-1. Way outside. Ball 4. Cubs walk it off again. They beat the Rockies 5-4. Ian Happ scores. Boom, the Cubs have done it again.
2: Number one.
0: In St. Louis, he was perfect into the seventh. It was still on the mound in the ninth. Cardinals Radio Network.
4: The Padres are down to their last strike. May with the windup. The 1-2 pitch to Fernando Tatis Jr. Swing and a miss. That's a Redbird winner. That's a one-hitter. That's a shutout for Dustin May. Light up the night. Light it up in downtown St. Louis as the Cardinals celebrate a great pitching performance and two-out RBs to May.
0: Cardinals improving to 39-31 this season, tied for the best 70-game start to a season in the past decade. The other in 2022, last time the Cards had a postseason appearance. For the Padres, eighth time they've been shut out. Changes in Lubbock again this week. That's next. SportsCenter All Night. It's ESPN Radio.
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7: He swings, he launches high and deep to right. Bench back at the wall. He leaps. It is gone.
8: My boy Jalen Brown said, put that man in the blender game five, man. Look that man, ate him. Made that man look like Wimpy Yum Yum, you know? So that was the proudest moment as a Knicks fan.
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9: Speaking of being put in a blender, we can talk cycle. 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Everything gets settled somewhere. Knicks winning on the court this past weekend. They'll have a parade Thursday, a week after a win in court. There's been a big development in the Big 12. That's on the way, but speaking of that blender, there's the diamond. And when you're in the batter's box collecting one of each hit, it is noteworthy, even in Omaha.
4: Rolls this one past Vaughn into right field. Tinian Mendoza score. A-Rod does it again. Serves this one in the left center field with Fowler and Hines converging, and it rolls toward the track. Pack and Mendoza score. Rodriguez to third, and A-Rod is red hot.
5: The 1-1. Roller left side in the hole past Justin LeBron. Leadoff single. Another hit for Adrian Rodriguez. That is three of them.
4: Rodriguez. Well struck right field. See ya. Who is hotter in the world than Adrian Rodriguez?
9: And he had to be as Texas had its back to the wall on Monday. Longhorns a 14-2 rout of Alabama. Texas remains alive in the College World Series. They'll face Georgia in an elimination game on Tuesday. We'll see it 8 o'clock Eastern on ESPN. Alabama, meanwhile, eliminated from the College World Series. Texas, 14 runs, 13 hits. They win it 14-2. Adrian Rodriguez, 5-for-5. Hits for the cycle. Had a couple of doubles, a triple, a homer, 7 RBI, which ties the College World Series record. He also had 12 total bases, also matching a College World Series record. From the College World Series to Major League Baseball, from Omaha to Chicago, Cubs, Rockies, PCA leading off the bottom of the first.
10: Play, swinging a drive, deep right center, back toward the wall, it's got a chance, gone! Pete Armstrong, a long home run. Cubs lead 1-0.
9: Starts with a home run in the bottom of the first inning, then has a triple, then has a double, and then...
10: Here's the 1-1. Swinging a line drive, base hit, right center field. He has done it. Pete Crow Armstrong has hit for the cycle. Listen to these fans.
4: He got a fastball in the middle of the zone, and he just hit a bullet.
9: So we had one at the college level on Monday, one in Major League Baseball, that being the cycle. Cubs Radio Network with the call. PCA doing the cycle in reverse. Started with the home run, wound up with the single. All that said, Cubs, Rockies tied at 4 in the bottom of the ninth. But who needs a hit?
11: And the crowd going wild here at Wrigley Field. There's nowhere to put Matt Shaw. Game on the line. Halverson sets at the belt. Here's the 3-1. Way outside. Ball 4. Cubs walk it off again.

0: Radio Network. As the Cubs pull out the win 5-4, Pete Crow Armstrong, second Cubs player with a cycle, which included a leadoff home run, 13th cycle in Cubs history, and he chatted with Marquee Sports Network.
1: Pete, what can you say about the fight in this team?
2: It's pretty remarkable. I don't know. That was... We keep doing this, and it never really started. It never makes sense. So, but a win's a win, however we can get it done. I'm just so lucky to be on a team that just continues to find a way, and... Can squeak things out like this, then we're dangerous. So.
1: 13th cycle in Cubs history. What can you say about it?
2: Lucky that my teammates just backed me up in the bottom of the ninth there. Found a way to damper a really cool moment, but obviously I'm very, very grateful. And just trying to follow in Carson Kelly's footsteps. I'm really grateful that I got a team that'll back me up, pick our pitchers up. Mistakes like I made right after that can't happen, and I was glad I was able to turn a page.
1: You got the two hard ones out of the way, though. Were you thinking cycle after the triple?
2: No, I learned my lesson from whatever day it was in San Fran. No.
1: And then just on the day, the ups and downs of a day to finish it off like this, and for you to stay in it because you had the sack fly later, too, what can you say?
2: That's what we do. That's what we've been doing all year. We want to give these people better than what we've been giving them lately. So it's only right that we stay in the game every single pitch.
1: Thanks, Pete.
2: Thank you.
0: PCA, the fourth player in the divisional era, which began in 1969, to complete the cycle in reverse order: home run, then the triple, then the double, then the single to cap it off. Cubs cap it off with their ninth walk-off win this season, three more than any other team. Well, the cycle's cool, but many will argue, who needs, say, a single and a double on your resume when you can have more bases?
3: Keith takes a strike. Now the strike one. Fly ball, right field, fairly deep. Going back, Smith looking up. Gone! Cole Keith. Second home run of the year is a two-out, two-run shot here in the third. And the Tigers take a 4-0 lead here in Houston. The 1-0. Swinging a fly ball down the right field line. Will it be deep enough? It is gone! A home run! Cole Keith with a two-homer game. How about it? Line drive. Just kept carrying. Second of the game and third of the year is a two-run shot. And the Tigers take an 8-3 lead in the seventh.
0: Hits his second home run of the game in the seventh inning. Oh, by the way, he'd be back at the plate in the ninth.
3: Keith winning in a 2-2. Swinging a fly ball left field. This one's deep. This one's got a chance. Is it a three-homer game for Cole Keith? It is! Opposite field home run into the Crawford box in left. How about that?
0: Approaching birthday number 25, but still 24. Second youngest Tigers player with a three-homer game, trailing only Al Kaline in 1955. 97 won the ticket with the calls. Tigers, a 9-3 win over the Astros. Cole Keith, 3-for-4, all three hits were home runs. He now has 4 on the season. First career three-homer game, entered with 1 homer in 191 at-bats this season. Hit 3 in the 4 at-bats he had on Monday. 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
4: Texas Tech transfer quarterback Brandon Sorsby plans to enter the NFL supplemental draft.
5: I think they made a sensible decision here, and they decided he's got to move forward.
6: There was no way that Brandon Sorsby was going to be playing it down for Texas Tech.
0: Quite the pivot for quarterback Brandon Sorsby on Monday. Last week, he'd been granted a temporary injunction by a judge in Texas, but he's now decided to leave college and pursue the NFL. He's planning to apply for the supplemental draft in the NFL. Initially ruled ineligible by the NCAA after the discovery of more than 9,000 wagers over his 4 years at Indiana, Cincinnati, Texas Tech. 40 of those wagers at least involved Hoosiers football games when he was a freshman at Indiana. Last week's injunction seemed to clear a path for him to play at Texas Tech this fall, but that certainly ruffled the feathers of a number of folks. ESPN's Pete Thamel.

0: draft since 2023. Nobody's been selected in a supplemental draft since 2019. SportsCenter All Night, ESPN Radio. Commissioner's Cup action in the WNBA. Wings, Aces in Dallas.
1: Separate. Great pass. Come on. I mean, what about that look? Offhand bullet in the shooting pocket.
0: That's on the USA Network as the Wings cruise to a 96-66 win over the Aces. Wings 2-0 against Las Vegas this season. First time winning back-to-back meetings against the Aces since 2015 to 2018 when they won 10 straight. And the Wings get the victory by 30. Lynx also pile on against the Fire.
2: One of nine shooting as Minnesota takes it away and promptly scores on the fast break.
3: Natasha Howard keeps up her high percentage in the paint, just back and forth, getting good, easy looks.
0: Lynx a 107-74 rout of the Fire, 9-0 against expansion teams in the last two seasons. 33-point win for the Lynx. Valkyries a 78-58 win over the Sparks. Second 20-point win this season, as it's the first time since 2017 that three teams in the WNBA won by at least 20 points in a single day. Straight ahead, there's still the toast of the city. SportsCenter All Night continues. It's ESPN Radio.
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0: new head of basketball operations in Bryson Graham. So now Tiago Splitter leaves Portland. He was a seven-year NBA player and also a championship player with the San Antonio Spurs. He takes his leadership and his history as a player to Chicago as the new Bulls head coach.
1: And he succeeds Billy Donovan in Chicago. 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Right now, SportsCenter all night. Back to the diamond and back to Omaha.
2: Oh, he hung one, and this ball is lifted to center field. It is not deep. It is called by Walk. He's there to make the play. And the Sooners and Mercurius survive and move to 2-0 with a 4-3 win. What a game, boys. What a game.
1: 4-3 the finals. Sooners 2-0. Georgia falls into the loser's bracket. They got a matchup with Texas on Tuesday. Texas eliminating Alabama 14-2. Alabama eliminated, going winless in Omaha for the first time in six trips. Tide coach Rob Vaughn.
3: This group had a chance to be special, but there's a heck of a lot of a difference in a chance to be special and going out and doing something that hasn't been done in 27 years. And golly, they re-energized baseball in Tuscaloosa. That was the thing that was so fun to see, is how a town rallied around these kids. And we'll be back. There's a talented group of dudes in there that felt it, that have been a part of this, and I can promise you they'll come back in August ready to go.
1: Alabama, two runs in two games in Omaha. College football with a spotlight. That's next. SportsCenter all night. It's ESPN Radio.
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0: Now is
1: okay, but now they didn't win. And it, Mike, it was there for the taking.
0: Yeah.
1: They had more regular season victories than the Knicks. They came to the harder conference than the Knicks. They could have, and I believe some people say should have won this
0: season. They shouldn't have won. And I told you all year they shouldn't have won. I told you all year none of these teams win. If it ain't Bill Russell's team or Magic Johnson's team, they're not winning. They're not winning out of the gate. I've been saying this and saying it and saying it and saying it, so I'll say it again. They didn't know enough. Their coach didn't know enough. That's indisputable.
1: Yep.
0: Their players didn't have it in them enough. They did the wrong things. They took the wrong shots. They made the wrong passes. They made the wrong inbounds plays. It's a, their future, they're going to win.
1: Multiple champions.
0: They are.
1: I believe
0: and Wembanyama's going to be, you know, I'm going to go back to something for a second. So Wayne Gretzky, before he won his first championship, he got swept. You know who he got swept by? The New York Islanders.
1: Okay.
0: He got swept. But Wayne Gretzky remembered that, and he used it. And he used it over and over
1: and
0: over.
1: And you think Wembanyama will?
0: Just like the Spurs did in 13 when they lost that game to Ray Allen on the jumper to LeBron. And they came back with a vengeance the next year. And they were not to be stopped.
1: Most of this seems to be landing on De'Aaron Fox, who I don't think will be with the team next year. I think that's possible. But that's okay. But this is about Wembanyama. And I don't think you'll disagree with this. You got to stop taking all these threes.
0: Yeah.
1: You got to score at the end of the game, and you got to stop getting flagrant fouls. Now, you're 22. It's doable.
0: How do you come
1: It's by doable.
0: It? You learn it.
1: Yeah, okay.
0: Learn. This is when he says this is the learning experience, he's not wrong, but this is a learning experience.
1: That whole organization has to sit down and tell him.
0: And they got the people there to do it.
2: Spurs coming up short. Knicks will be celebrating. See what the Spurs do when they come back next season. It's not a win. But yes, it is. That's next. SportsCenter All Night. It's ESPN Radio.
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0: night. 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
1: Cardinals improving to 39-31 this season, tied for the best 70-game start to a season in the past decade. The other in 2022, last time the Cards had a postseason appearance. For the Padres, eighth time they've been shut out. Changes in Lubbock again this week. That's next. 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
11: My boy Jalen Brown said, put that man in the blender game spot, man. 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Made that man look like Wimpy Yum Yum. You know? 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
12: Speaking of being put in a blender, we can talk cycle. 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Everything gets settled somewhere. Knicks winning on the court this past weekend. They'll have a parade Thursday, a week after a win in court. There's been a big development in the Big 12. That's on the way, but speaking of that blender, there's the diamond. And when you're in the batter's box collecting one of each hit, it is noteworthy, even in Omaha.
8: Rolls this one past Vaughn into right field. Tinian Mendoza score. A-Rod does it again. Serves this one in the left center field with Fowler and Hines converging, and it rolls toward the track. Pack and Mendoza score. Rodriguez to third, and A-Rod is red hot.
9: The 1-1. Roller left side in the hole past Justin LeBron. Leadoff single. Another hit for Adrian Rodriguez. That is three of them.
8: Rodriguez. Well struck right field. See ya. Who is hotter in the world than Adrian Rodriguez?
12: And he had to be as Texas had its back to the wall on Monday. Longhorns a 14-2 rout of Alabama. Texas remains alive in the College World Series. They'll face Georgia in an elimination game on Tuesday. We'll see it 8 o'clock Eastern on ESPN. Alabama, meanwhile, eliminated from the College World Series. Texas, 14 runs, 13 hits. They win it 14-2. Adrian Rodriguez, 5-for-5. Hits for the cycle. Had a couple of doubles, a triple, a homer, 7 RBI, which ties the College World Series record. He also had 12 total bases, also matching a College World Series record. From the College World Series to Major League Baseball, from Omaha to Chicago, Cubs, Rockies, PCA leading off the bottom of the first.
13: Plate, swinging a drive, deep right center, back toward the wall, it's got a chance, gone! Pete Crow Armstrong, a long home run. Cubs lead 1-0.

0: Starts with a home run in the bottom of the first inning. Then has a triple. Then has a double. And then...
1: here's the 1-1. Swing and a line drive, base hit, right center field. He has done it. Pete Crow Armstrong has hit for the cycle. Listen to these fans.
2: He got a fastball in the middle of the zone, and he just hit a bullet.
0: So we had one at the college level on Monday, one in Major League Baseball, that being the cycle. Cubs Radio Network with the call. PCA doing the cycle in reverse. Started with the home run, wound up with the single. All that said, Cubs, Rockies tied at 4 in the bottom of the ninth. But who needs a hit?
3: And the crowd going wild here at Wrigley Field. There's nowhere to put Matt Shaw. Game on the line. Halverson sets at the belt. Here's the 3-1. Way outside. Ball 4. Cubs walk it off again. They beat the Rockies 5-4. Ian Happ scores. Coon, the Cubs have done it again.
0: Cubs Radio Network, as the Cubs pull out the win 5-4. Pete Crow Armstrong, second Cubs player with a cycle, which included a leadoff home run, 13th cycle in Cubs history, and he chatted with Marquee Sports Network.
4: Pete, what can you say about the fight in this team?
5: It's pretty remarkable. I don't know. That was... We keep doing this, and it never makes sense. So, but a win's a win. However we can get it done. I'm just so lucky to be on a team that just continues to find a way. And man, we got to do a lot of stuff better. But when we start doing stuff better and we can squeak things out like this, then we're dangerous. So.
4: 13th cycle in Cubs history. What can you say about it?
5: Lucky that my teammates just backed me up in the bottom of the ninth there. Really cool moment, but obviously I'm very, very grateful, and just trying to follow in Carson Kelly's footsteps. I'm really grateful that I got a team that'll back me up, pick our pitchers up. Mistakes like I made right after that can't happen, and I was glad I was able to turn a page.
4: You got the two hard ones out of the way, though. Were you thinking cycle after the triple?
5: No, I learned my lesson from whatever day it was in San Fran. No.
4: And then just on the day, the ups and downs of a day to finish it off like this, and for you to stay in it because you had the sack fly later too, what can you say?
5: That's what we do. That's what we've been doing all year. We want to give these people better than what we've been giving them lately. So it's only right that we stay in the game every single pitch.
4: Thanks, Pete.
5: Thank you.
0: PCA, the fourth player in the divisional era, which began in 1969, to complete the cycle in reverse order: home run, then the triple, then the double, then the single to cap it off. Cubs cap it off with their ninth walk-off win this season, 3 more than any other team. Well, the cycle's cool, but many will argue, who needs, say, a single and a double on your resume when you can have more bases?
6: Keith takes a strike, another strike one. Fly ball, right field, fairly deep, going back, Smith looking up, gone! Colt Keith, second home run of the year, is a two-out, two-run shot here in the third, and the Tigers take a 4-0 lead here in Houston. The 1-0. Swinging a fly ball down the right field line. Will it be deep enough? It is gone! A home run! Colt Keith with a two-homer game. How about it? Line drive. Just kept carrying. Second of the game and third of the year is a two-run shot. And the Tigers take an 8-3 lead in the seventh.
0: Hits his second home run of the game in the seventh inning. Oh, by the way, he'd be back at the plate in the ninth.
6: Keith waiting in a 2-2. Swinging a fly ball left field. This one's deep. This one's got a chance. Is it a three-homer game for Colt Keith? It is! Opposite field home run into the Crawford box in left. How about that?
0: Approaching birthday number 25, but still 24. Second youngest Tigers player with a three-homer game, trailing only Al Kaline in 1955. 97-1, the ticket with the calls. Tigers, a 9-3 win over the Astros. Colt Keith, 3-for-4, all three hits were home runs. He now has 4 on the season. First career three-homer game, entered with 1 homer in 191 at-bats this season. Hit 3 in the 4 at-bats.

0: 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Located right off I-94 at exit 29 in Benton Harbor, Crew Cannabis is the perfect stop for travelers and locals looking for premium flower, edibles, vapes, pre-rolls, and more. 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

0: to the World Series. It just, pitchers, you just don't know until you see. It's kind of like how we saw Wemby play out. He's got 131 strikeouts in 87 innings.
1: He's unbelievable for people who aren't paying attention. But just so we're clear on the Brewers, they regularly win 90-plus games, but they haven't won a game in the NLCS since 2018. So if we're doing that, I've seen this with the Bills.
0: Very true.
1: I say the Brewers feel very spiritually similar.

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0: And look, in terms of the politics of this, the Free Press has an article that cites one of the board members who's a Dem and one who's a Republican. So I don't actually know what the whole root of the problem is here.
1: Is it a side of the aisle issue, or is it, are there
0: ego
1: other
0: trips? Yeah. And look, they had to censure multiple members from two different parties about this ethics issue. So they're not on the same page at all right now. And look, I know the one that's suing for $25 million is going to get the most attention because are you out of your mind? The Nassar victims got $1.5 million per person. You want 25? The people who were the school shooting, the total payout was 30. You want 25? There's a mess going on in that board.
1: Yeah, and again, I don't know enough of what's going on there to know what all of the issues are, or even the challenges of, you know, if people say, well, we need a new board, what are the challenges involved in making that happen?
0: Like, you can Google the Board of Trustees, and I mean, some of them are, their term doesn't end until 2033.
1: Right. I believe I saw somebody say there were 8-year terms.
0: Right. Now, some are up in 27. I don't know if they're the ones that you want to keep or not. What a mess. Well, it's a world into what's going on at MSU.
1: Yeah. I'm sure they'll dive into it more from 2 to 6.
0: I'm sure they talked about it
1: yesterday.
0: I'm
1: sure they had to have talked about it yesterday. I don't know.
0: All this stuff really broke as we were getting off the air yesterday. Anyway, 8 o'clock hour, we're going to get into a couple more fun conversations, including inventions that changed your childhood just in time for the summer. And to start the next hour, this might be one of my favorite topics we've done in a while. Tom is convinced of something.
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0: Good morning, 97.1. Jim Costa, John Jansen, Heather Park, Gov and Greg behind the glass. 8:35, inventions that changed your childhood. There's a video that's going viral. I think it's going to spark some memories for you out there, especially with summer right around the corner. I know it doesn't start yet.
1: No.
0: Tom, you are convinced of something. You saw them talking about this on, was it Get Up?
8: Yeah, it's, you know, I'm convinced that Jemai Jones is eventually going to turn it around.
0: He's messing with us.
8: All right, 441 OPS now. All right, no. So it was making the rounds yesterday. Thank you.
1: Yeah, we had the JMO one on that one.
8: Making the rounds several places yesterday. Fox 2 is actually the place I saw this first yesterday morning. And their hosts were just

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0: didn't go play kickball. You didn't go play pickup football anymore. You logged on and played Halo 2 and Halo 3. Yeah. You played Call of Duty.
1: It was what made you cookie dough.
2: So what contributed? Mine is similar to John's with the Nintendo. I mean, that was a game changer for video games. I can't get this one out of my head, though. With VCRs first kind of came out, the remote, you had to plug it in. And this long cord went all the way across.
3: Plug the remote in?
2: Yes, yeah. Into the VCR. So you had this long cord going across your living room.
3: For like fast forward, rewind, pause?
2: Yeah.
1: Yes.
3: Wow, I don't know about that. Or
1: the
3: remote
1: went to the actual video recorder, which you then had to hook up to your TV.
2: Yes.
4: If you're not making this up, that's real.
2: The VCR tape also ejected out of the top.
3: Oh, like it would open this?
2: Yes.
1: Yeah.
3: I've never heard of.
4: I remember VCRs. I don't remember the corded remote with VCR.
2: Awful.
4: 10 seconds. Yeah. Heather, we got to get an answer from you. Yep. We want people on the phones and the text. Inventions that changed your childhood. Maybe it was the Super Soaker. Maybe it was Nintendo.
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1: That's lame.
4: Lawrence, Kansas?
1: There's not a lot going on in Lawrence, Kansas, so I get it that they've got to figure out something to do in the summer months.
4: Rock Chalk, Algeria.
1: Terrible.
4: You hadn't heard that story?
10: It's funny.
4: John's disgusted. This is America, damn it.
1: It's hilarious.
10: Gumpy white guy adopting Algeria, you know, because they're down the street.
1: Oh, thanks for explaining the joke to me.
10: Rock Chalk Algeria, man.
1: No, it's stupid.
4: It's because are they playing there?
10: Yeah, they're training.
1: They're training there. Hey, why don't you listen to them?
10: Respectfully, as I said in the update.
4: I was trying to further the discussion.
10: Yeah, they're playing at Arrowhead, yeah. that game tonight, so...
4: What's your name again? Who are you? Catch him at the top of the hour, Brennan Shabbat. All right, Heather.
3: Yes.
4: Inventions that changed your childhood.
3: Clearly, technology really had an impact on, I think, everybody's childhood. But a couple of things that I remember that I got really into, and eventually they were like, you couldn't do this in school anymore, were Pogs. And when you played for keeps, it sucked. If you lost, like, your favorite... Did you guys play Pogs?
1: No. What's a Pog?
3: Oh, it was like 94, 95. And I don't even really remember how you play, but you had slammers and like we had like the cases you'd take them to school in and you would play and you'd play
1: like
3: for keeps.
1: Fancy coins.
3: Yeah, but
4: play
3: they're
4: for keeps, like the winner keeps the other person's stuff.
3: Yeah, and then
1: you started gambling early.
3: Yeah, and then you'd get in trouble for playing, and then you'd have to put all your Pogs away and put them in your backpack.
1: It looks like a version of like a kid's version of.
3: So they're
1: rolling
3: like these
1: dice,
3: little coins
1: craps
3: that are made out of like cardboard. And-

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3: All right, we got a team on this list, and I think this is a fun exercise. Who's the next Knicks? 50-plus year drought in the same city. And I stress the same city. So, like, the Arizona Cardinals haven't been in Arizona for 50 years, so they were left out. But I've got 18 teams, and I put them into tiers, John.
4: Okay.
3: Who's the next team to snap a 50-year drought? Tier four, scraping the bottom, teams that are nowhere near getting it done.
4: Mm-hmm.
3: The New York Jets, the Miami Dolphins, the Cleveland Browns, the Vancouver Canucks, and I threw in the Atlanta Falcons and Phoenix Suns as well.
4: Hmm. So do I have to pick one of those teams, or can I wait for the next tier?
3: Well, this would be interesting. If you were taking a long shot, who would you take from that group to win a title?
4: Oh, they all suck.
3: I know. It's going to get easier.
4: I guess I would say maybe Atlanta with the new coaching staff. I do think that they're going to be better in the coming years. I don't know if Michael Penix ever becomes a true franchise quarterback, but they got Bijan. They've got talent around him. I don't know.
3: Of that group,
4: I would say Atlanta.
3: 80-1. Okay. They have the best odds to do it. Tier three, I'm just not seeing it. Maybe it's a fringe playoff team, but not going to do much more than that. Tier three includes the Minnesota Vikings, the Cincinnati Bengals. Tom, hold your comments. The Atlanta Hawks, Toronto Maple Leafs, Cleveland Guardians, San Diego Padres, and Philadelphia Flyers, who are 51 years into their drought.
4: Well, I mean, San Diego, you look at the lineup and you're like, man, look at the payroll. You're like, wow.
3: They go for it.
4: I
3: think they're fighting for a wild card spot right now.
4: I guess I would be in between, and I don't know, maybe my default is the NFL teams because you have these teams that go worst to first quite frequently, or at least in their division. Minnesota is interesting because of Kevin O'Connell.
3: Mm-hmm.
4: And now with a quarterback battle.
3: Well, it doesn't sound like much of a battle.
4: Yeah, I don't know. But Cincinnati's been there with Joe Burrow. Joe Burrow can't stay healthy. They can't protect him. Defensively, they still blow. So I guess I would say Minnesota Vikings.
3: Tom, you think the Bengals should be moved up?
5: Yeah, definitely. I mean, I think Joe Burrow, along with Chase, can carry a team all the way to the Super Bowl if they stay healthy and the rest of the team stays relatively healthy, like most NFL teams. Like, I would definitely put them in tier two. I know CBS did a NFL version of this yesterday, and they had the Bengals listed as number two of all NFL teams likely to end a drought.
3: Wow, yeah, 58 years for Cincy. They're 22-1 to win the Super Bowl. They have the best odds of any team in this group. My issue is some of the things John said. The offensive line has made it hard to keep Burrow upright, and their defense, they lost Trey Hendrickson. It continues to be an issue. So I have that maybe they make the playoffs, but I don't think they're a serious title contender. Tier two, now here's where we enter teams that they're not the favorites, but I think they're going to be playoff teams. And I think they could, if enough things break right, snap a 50-year drought.
4: Mm-hmm.
3: The Buffalo Sabres finally got into the postseason.
4: Yeah.
3: The Milwaukee Brewers.
4: The Brew Crew.
3: 90 wins plus every season, it feels like. Especially if they go out and make
4: they got a-

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5: This was on NHL rumors last night, and it's when things are too good to be true, they're usually not true, but Vegas offering Pavel Dorieyov and Thomas Hertl to the Wings for Dylan Larkin. And again, it's a rumor, but I'll tell you this, if that was a solid offer to Steve Yzerman, if I'm Yzerman, I run to that trade.
6: Pavel Dorieyov's contract situation?
5: He's a restricted free agent, and so they're under a salary constraint. All the things that Vegas does, they're hurting for money. They got dead money in Pietrangelo, a big contract, and he's not even playing. They want to re-sign Rasmus Anderson, and he's going to take a ton of money. So they're going to try to switch some contracts. They'd like to have Larkin, obviously, but Hertl signed for 4 more years. That would be a good move for us. He's a good center, big time, 24 goals. This Dorieyov, he had 12 goals in the playoffs, Doug, and he had the last 2 years had 37 and 35 goals.
6: Yep. I mean, did he cite where he heard this rumor? I'm hesitant to give this any credence. Because we have no idea where it came from. Sounds a little too good to be true.
5: Well, and I agree with you on that, but I'll tell you one thing, to add to what Gator said earlier, there's not a way in the world the Red Wings are going to be involved in a trade for this goalie from Minnesota. There's just no way. We're stockpiling goalies now.
7: Well, I said that there's no way that they would hang on to him. They'd have to be a third team involved, where I think that if you're going to trade with Minnesota, he has to be part of it, but you're going to have to bring in another team. Because that's where he would go. He wouldn't come to the Red Wings. I can't imagine he'd come to the Red Wings.
6: Or they would start selling off their goalies.
7: Yeah,
5: Doug, it's too good to be. It sounds too good to be true. But if that is an offer that he has from Vegas, I would run to that trade.
6: Yeah, what is this about trading a restricted free agent? What are the restraints there? Couldn't you also just make an offer for the player?
7: Yeah, it ends up being like a sign and trade, I would think, but. Hertl signed for 4 more years at $8.1 million, and he's already 33.
6: Yeah.
7: But he's been productive, but are you just going to run yourself into the same situation as you have with, like, JT Compher and Andrew Kopp, which feel like they're all the same kind of player?
6: Yeah.
7: That they were more productive before they were Red Wings, and then they got them on the downside, and is this the same thing that's going to happen with Hertl?
6: Feedback coming into the Carson Anderson inbox. Let's just hope a trade for Larkin includes another 160-pound, 5'8" Swede. That's from CJ, and I'm guessing that's sarcasm. Jim says, great. We give a team a proven first or second line center, and we get prospects. How many prospects worked out for the Wings so far? One hit out of 10? Looks like Wings fans get screwed again.
7: Well, Jim, got two that, well, not even just two, more than two. You've got the Mo Sider and Lucas Raymond. I think Simon Edmondson's a really good piece for the future as well. And we're still undefined with several others, but they've missed on a ton before Yzerman got here. And, you know, right now Marco Kasper doesn't look like that's panning out.
6: It's early, but yes, I'm not blown away, and I'm not blown away with the last couple of drafts, and I'm not blown away with any of the mid-round picks, but, you know, there's...
7: Why?
6: Because none of them were at the big club.
7: I don't see them.
6: I get it, Jim.
7: Yet.
6: I mean, you're counting on Steve Yzerman to do a better job at acquiring prospects that have played professional hockey, most of them, more so than guys in the draft. That's why the draft picks... I mean, the number two overall pick is something he's never had. If San Jose is seriously a contender here, and that I would feel like that would have to be part of a deal. It's Yzerman's never had that kind of draft capital. So,
7: no. But then, what did the person say that they didn't want? What type of player they didn't want?
6: They didn't want a 5'8" Swede.
7: Well, he's 6 feet and 180 pounds, but is Swedish.
6: Yeah. Philly, Utah, San Jose, those are not contenders. How about we keep Larkin and go sell the house and farm to acquire Werenski?
7: Zach Werenski, the defenseman with Columbus, who is, I just read something yesterday that said that he's kind of disgruntled with how things have gone.
6: Yep.
7: With Columbus.
6: Go get him a buddy. Go get Dylan a buddy.
7: I keep saying in the back of my mind, man, I think there's

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1: They're in the middle of the pack. They're 18th in Major League Baseball in OPS. They're slightly below the middle, but
0: when you get
1: they've had some real big underperformers this year.
0: But you also get Kerry Carpenter back, and now he's got a 794 OPS. You got Gleyber Torres back and a 790 OPS. Those two bats in the lineup, that's not a small thing to get those guys back. That's why they're better than you think, all right? Are they a playoff team? Not going to say that just yet. They got to get on a real run to do that. And, you know, they had that stumbling point over the weekend against Cleveland where they lost the series. That was too bad. Pitched well. Couldn't hit in that series, and that harkens back to what we saw in May.
1: 248-539-9797. More of your phone calls and feedback coming up. 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
3: 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The last day of opening matches will see Portugal face Democratic Republic of the Congo in Houston to kick off Group K, and England will take on Croatia in Arlington, Texas in a battle of the top two betting favorites in Group L. Portugal enters the World Soccer Tournament as one of the most talented teams in the field. They look to get off to a good start as they are massive -350 favorites against Democratic Republic of the Congo. Even though both countries have a rich history, this is only the second meeting between England and Croatia in the World Soccer Championship. 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

0: Mandate in China. 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President Trump wrote, Perry Johnson is a brilliant businessman who has enjoyed great success. Above all, he loves our country. 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
6: The game, the cool thing about the World Cup is that all the games are spaced out.
7: There's always a game on.
6: There's always a game on.
7: In fact, there might be one now.
6: I think there is. So it's cool that there's always a game on, even if you don't have any rooting interest, whatever. The other thing that's cool is that the games are all in 4K. So, you know, I'm a 4K snob because there's just not enough that's broadcast in 4K. And if I finally get a chance to watch it, then I will. It's a function that is not normally utilized on the TV.
7: Yep.
6: So if I can, I will. And I'll put it on as background noise if I'm not watching anything else. But so I did catch more soccer than I thought I would over the weekend. All told, maybe an hour's worth.
7: Okay.
6: It doesn't really. It still doesn't appeal to me. It's too slow of a game. So
7: I want this thing to be successful, and I want people to care, but we're not going to force it down your throat. But to have us win a 4-1 game is better than some of the results we've seen in other games. Yesterday, it was exciting because there were some surprise results. I mean, Spain's supposed to win this whole thing, and they tied Cape Verde 0-0. And the Cape Verde goal or Cape Verde goalie was out of his mind. They fired 27 shots at him. Now, not all of them were on goal, and some punch-aways that might not have been on net, but he was out of his mind to make that really interesting. But I'm not forcing it down your throat. I'll be intrigued if you get to go back, and if you do go back and watch a game against Australia Friday afternoon.
6: Yeah, I might. If I'm around watching TV, it's not appointment viewing for me, but okay. I'm not against it where I'm absolutely not going to watch it. It's just,
7: you're not as hostile.
6: I'm not hostile.
7: We got a text yesterday from a listener that said the people that hate soccer are very proud that they hate soccer. And, you know, I told you I went to that friendly where there were 70,000 people there that were loving every second of it. I watched in a bar, Kang, that was your idea that you thought soccer might be a better bar viewing experience. I watched at Connor O'Neill's in Ann Arbor. The place was packed and everybody was going crazy. It was way more fun than watching at home.
6: Yeah, so. I think it'd be a great bar sport to watch. Yep. And like I said, I did watch some of it. I don't know if Paraguay is terrible or if the United States played awfully well. I mean, everybody seemed to say
7: we're supposed to win.
6: I caught like 30 seconds of commentary afterwards and Alexei Lawless is like, this is the best I've ever seen this team play. And okay, good to know.
7: Well, based upon previous results, it feels like they either overachieved or Paraguay played terrible. I know their keeper had an incredible wingspan. And I found a really cool fact that I thought you'd like. His dad was a keeper.

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8: All right.
7: Been a minute.
8: Yeah, it has been a while.
7: Okay, so how this works is a lot of listeners send in random questions.
8: We love the random question.
7: So if you want your question answered, text it right now at 248-539-9797. Okay, and collects them. They eventually get put into this big old tub of pretzels. And which it was, it used to contain pretzels. Now it just contains a question.
9: Now,
7: it's empty. Yeah, there's no pretzels in there anymore.
8: Is there any pretzel aroma or essence?
9: Oh, yeah. I wouldn't call it essence. Call it stank.
7: Okay.
9: Pretzel stank.
8: Yeah. Wow.
7: We've had that tub for literally like 15 years.
9: What do you think, man?
8: I don't know. I didn't know it smell like pretzel.
9: It's like your potatoes. They get bad eventually.
7: All right. So we got some questions from the listeners.
8: They do.
7: Let's go.
9: All right, question number one.
7: Mm-hmm.
9: If you are grilling outside, this is good. Good topical question. If you are grilling outside in your backyard and your neighbor comes up and says hi, are you obligated to offer him some food? Ooh, what if you've only cooked enough for the family, Doug, right? Like you've got enough for you, the wife and the kids.
7: It's funny because I like to think of myself as a good neighbor.
9: Yeah.
7: And yet my first instinct is, no, you're not obligated.
9: Ooh. No, you don't say anything? Some sweet chicken breasts and that barbecue sauce?
7: It does depend a lot on how much you've cooked. Typically, when I grill, the thought is we're grilling here for dinner and also tomorrow's lunch. So if we're doing chicken breasts, which we do a lot, I will cut up a couple of chicken breasts and mix them in with a salad that people can take for lunch the next day. However, if there's extra food,
9: but then
7: usually I've rationed it off. I've got plans for every last morsel. So
9: Doug, in your mind, you're going to be like, damn it, I don't have lunch for
7: tomorrow. You know what I do? You want a beer? Offer beer.
9: Gator, what do you do?
8: At best, I'd offer a beer. Get away from my grill. Get out of my grill.
9: Not even.
8: No.
9: Okay, what if he says, that smells really good what you're cooking, Gator?
8: Yeah, I can't wait to have it.
7: Want a beer?
9: So that's how you guys treat your neighbors, huh?
7: That makes it sound like bad neighbors, doesn't it?
8: Yeah. No, the only time I'm going to offer them is if I wanted ahead of time, but I was a little shy to ask them, and I'm making a lot outside. You want to come over for a...
9: No, this guy just shows up uninvited.
8: Absolutely not.
9: He just
8: There's no obligation.
9: He saw you outside.
8: Not even a small obligation.
9: No?
8: And I said, at best, it'd be, hey, you want a beer? And only if I've got a bucket of beer sitting next to me, which is likely if you're grilling. You typically have a cooler full of beer or something.
7: This is true.
9: Guys, what if you there's multiple just mentions of how good what your cooking smells, and I see you got corn there too, huh? He's just saying it
7: totally fishing for an offer.
8: Then the opposition comes even stronger. Hit to the store, man. It's good stuff. It's easy.
7: Yep.
8: Go do it.
7: Got the corn.
8: I'm inspiring you. I'm glad we're giving you some inspiration to do something. And get off your lazy ass and stop asking and begging.
9: Wow, do you like your neighbor, dude? Good Lord. All right, Doug. Well, we know Doug used to just...
7: I stop with a beer.
9: All right, that's it?
7: Yep.
9: All right.

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0: Montreal would be another. Buffalo would be another. Look, I don't control his no trade list.
1: Right.
0: We know they're going to expand it a little. They may already have. And also, just because you're not on the list doesn't mean you haven't knocked at the door and made offers. Even Elliot Friedman has said teams are making offers, and he believes Florida has made a firm official offer. 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If you're trading Cosa and you're trading Larkin and you're getting future stuff back, then DeBrinkert's the next move. 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But you're right. It's Steve wins.
1: Right. And that's what it feels like. Congratulations.
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3: All right, David, I know we got business to attend to. Hit the damn music. Let's go. Oh, goody. Ah, yes. All right. What do you need?
4: I'm going to start with a local story here. Per John Hollinger of The Athletic, the Nets and Bulls will be circling with offer sheets for Jalen Duren. The Pistons get cold feet. However, Detroit is expected to match any offer given to Duren.
3: That doesn't surprise me either way. None of it is surprising. The max that I believe they could offer is what, 177 on the offer
4: Correct.
3: Sheet? Yes. 5 years, 177 is damn near 40 a year. I would encourage Duren, go ahead, go find that offer. Because the Bulls and Nets are brain dead. And would I match him at 40 a year? No, but they will.
5: I would not. I honestly, I would take a look at what your recent NBA champions have done, and they didn't fall in love with their own players, and they moved some of their stars, some of their the fan favorites, and they got better. And if you're going to, because once again, when I look at him out there, he showed me in the playoffs, he's not a $40 million a year type of player. And he hasn't made that yet. Can you imagine the anger and the angst that Detroit fans will have if he pulls this off again? Spare me the whole, well, he's just 22. Okay, he's not showing me anything of where he's going to get better. So I'm sorry, David, he can go.
3: He's not going.
5: I know, but if they offered him the money, like,

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8: Knock out a couple of calls, and then I know Rieger's here. I don't know if Lojo's showing up for work, but we'll go to Justin. He's been patient, 97.1. Justin, what's going on, buddy?
9: Mike Valenti, pleasure to talk to you.
8: What's
9: Long
8: going
9: time,
8: on?
9: First time.
8: Welcome. What can we do for you, bud?
9: Thank you. Hey, I wanted to talk about the Larkin situation.
8: Sure.
9: And present to you an interesting fact that, you know, I would say I would agree with you. Yes, we do need to rebuild. Can I give you an interesting fact?
8: Yeah, sure.
9: So go back all the way to 2009,
8: okay.
9: Starting with the Pittsburgh Penguins. You've had 18 Stanley Cup winners since then. There's one characteristic that almost all of those teams have in common. Can you guess what it is?
8: Without taking too much time, I'll say at some point they got a number one pick.
9: Exactly.
8: Okay, I did okay.
9: 14 of the 18 teams have a player on their team that was drafted number one overall.
8: Mm-hmm.
9: The other four teams had a player that was drafted number two overall. So, you know, for me, it's one of those things that I don't have faith in this team the way that it's currently constructed. If you can get Larkin over to San Jose for that number two pick, I know that fans don't want to hear a rebuild, but I just don't think they have the talent on their team to take them all the way.
8: No, and when you start to look forward, Justin, you go, okay, how does this end up in us competing for a Stanley Cup? Are the pieces here,
9: yeah,
8: or what do I need to add? If I'm subtracting my number one first line center and team captain, and look, the Kosa thing is minor, but I think it's an admission that was a wasted pick. So then you go, all right, now I probably got a deal to bring it. You're just so far from even being relevant, it's not even a choice anymore. Look, unless Stevie can pull a rabbit out of the hat here, and you do, you know, I termed it earlier, Justin, a challenge trade. Somebody's star, mm-hmm, who needs a change of scenery, your star, it matches up. Maybe you can stay level. But I don't think there's a way to be better now. You might be better long term if you get the kids and the picks, but Justin, you just said it. It triggers a rebuild.
9: Exactly, and you can say that, like, they won. You know, go back to like the year they drafted Raymond. They missed out on Lafreniere with the New York Rangers. You can
8: Stinks.
9: Say that Raymond was the best player,
8: yeah,
9: in that draft, that they got him. But outside of that, you know, they found Moritz Seider, but they don't have that top-end talent that they need to put them over the hump.
8: They also took Sebastian Kosa over Wyatt Johnson. Oops.
9: Yeah.
8: I mean, I'm just, Justin, like, you do look at some stuff like that, and let's be fair, right? Yzerman in Tampa inherited Victor Hedman. You know, he inherited Steve Stamkos. And then what was the real thing that put him over the top? Non-first-round discoveries like Braden Point and Nikita Kucherov. That is what's absent here. He hasn't found anyone outside of the first round anyone cares about. We're up against it, Justin.

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12: No, real, not morbid.
11: Okay,
12: like, just
11: right.
12: Very quickly,
11: yes.
12: I get this text, and it says the following.
11: Yeah.
12: Wow, these young kids just make the cataracts melt in my eyes. I'm a nice 75-year-old. All I can hope for is the great beyond, the Super Bowl. Me and Jesus are laughing.
11: Well, at least you got that going for you if you think you're headed up there, right?
12: You must see well. He's got the cataracts.
11: Yeah, but they're melting.
12: That way you don't need the surgery.
11: Well, this is interesting. I changed my sports fandom to support teams that have never won the big one. I'm a Falcons and Mariners fan. I'm also a Wings fan because I couldn't go with all the other crap teams. Okay.
12: Well, they're crap too now.
11: Okay, but no, don't do the team jumping, fan jumping thing. Don't do that.
12: Yeah, well, you will never be satisfied.
11: That's stupid. That's dumb.
12: Well, that's
11: with all due respect.
12: You're right about that. Like, I am a Michigan basketball fan, Woj,
11: yeah.
12: Even though I didn't go to Michigan. And what I felt when Michigan won the Natty,
11: yeah.
12: It was special. It was exhilarating. I had the permagrin. It was awesome. If you're a fan jumper, if you're like, hey, I'm just going to be a bandwagon fan for the Lakers or the Heat, or it doesn't work.
11: Yeah,
12: you can't emotionally transfer the passion.
11: You would think not. From Steve in Michigan, Steve, I'm going to read this, and then I'm going to have to deliver you some horrible news, but I'll read
12: it.
11: My grandpa turns 101 in September. What are his chances of seeing the Super Bowl? Steve, I'm going with zero. I'm sorry. I got to go with 0%. Is that?
12: Listen, I'm going to be positive. I'll give you a point. I'll give you the odds that the Gritty Tigers had. What was that, like 0.0008%?
11: Okay. What's he got? One, maybe 2 years? I don't know. Sometimes I feel once somebody hits 100.

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1: 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Age-wise, I mean, I'm in my late 60s. 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
10: We're here. We're headed to the top of the hour. After the top of the hour, got some interesting tidbits about the Tigers.
11: Little breaking news.
10: Little
11: right
10: breaking
11: at 7
10: news.
11: O'clock involving the Tigers. Something I think fans would be juiced up for.
10: Yeah, and at about 7:03, we'll tell you what they got for Tarek Skubal.
11: You're a regular Doug Carson.
10: No, I'm sorry. No, that's not what people stop. Don't call your neighbors. It's not a Skubal trade.
11: Wear your bike helmet.
10: Yeah. Be respectful when you trade them. 248-539-9797. We do have some Tiger tidbits after the top of the hour, but this topic, we'll go to Ann Arbor and talk to Adam. You're on 97.1. Hello there, Adam.
11: Hey, Adam.
12: Hey, guys. How you doing?
10: What's happening?
12: Just driving home from work.
10: Oh, boy. You get home, have a beer, whatever.
11: Pop a blue chew.
12: Yep.
10: Mm-hmm.
12: So I was calling about your Lions conundrum. Mm-hmm. I am 55 years old and a lifetime Lions fan. I blame my dad, and I used to tell a lot of people it was a hereditary disease.
11: And that is true.
10: It sort of is. It's passed
11: it really,
10: on.
11: It really is. You're right about that.
12: It is. I tried as hard as I could, but I accidentally infected my son, too.
10: Oh, wow. Okay.
11: Yeah, it's a faulty gene, Adam. It's impossible to avoid it.
12: He is young.

0: I'm not. Which would you prefer?
1: The trade.
0: Actually, I'm not so sure about you, for God's sake. No, no, we'll get into some Tiger stuff. And Colt Keith hit 3 home runs last night, and he didn't get pinch hit for it. Coming up next, Wojo and Rieger, 97.1.
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10: Kylian Mbappe moved ahead of Lionel Messi in the all-time World Cup scoring charts and became France's record goal scorer with 2 goals in the 3-1 win in the tournament against Senegal. Chiefs receiver Rashee Rice released from a Dallas County jail today after serving his 30-day sentence for violating terms of his probation, which stem from his role in a 2024 car crash that left multiple people injured on a Texas highway. When it comes to contract negotiations between the Buccaneers and quarterback Baker Mayfield, not much has changed over the last 2 weeks, according to Mayfield himself. The 31-year-old is entering the final year of a 3-year deal. He's currently the 16th highest paid QB in the league, wants his next contract to reflect the production he's shown the last 3 years. ESPN NFL reporter Jeremy Fowler.
11: Expect things to intensify closer to late July around training camp. That can be an artificial deadline of sorts. Talking to people around the league, it's really interesting where they see his money going to fall in all this, because there are 11 different quarterbacks making $50 million or more. Wow. Baker Mayfield can say, hey, I've outplayed some of those quarterbacks. Yeah. So the feeling, the consensus is he'll probably get some.

0: This is going to be very interesting because the opinions, as you've already heard in the first, 10 minutes of this show, are all over the place.
1: Right. Let's get another coach in here because you mentioned the Jets. Aaron Glenn, he is the head coach of the Jets. He was asked point blank, are you interested in Brendan Sorsby?
2: Focus on the guys that we have here now, and that's something that I'm sure me and Mooja talk about. But listen, I got quarterbacks here that we focus on right now.
3: Apart from the evaluation of him as a quarterback, the off-the-field stuff, the gambling issues, would that disqualify him in your eyes?
2: I have no idea what that is, to be honest with you. I heard about it, I see it on TV, but I don't want to respond to that because I have no idea of the inner workings of that. It's not fair to that player for me to do that.
1: That is a very different approach than the one Todd Monken took.
0: That is Aaron Glenn going, hey, if my GM wants him, I guess we're going to take him, right?
1: Yep.
0: I don't have enough information, which that's the right answer, by the way, because the Monken Q&A was from June 1st when this story was first starting to heat up. Glenn was this morning, and opinions, I think, have changed a bit since June 1.
1: Right. Well, because now also it's a reality.
0: Yes.
1: That these teams are going to have a shot at him. So is Todd Monken regretting coming out? So I would imagine with Monken, the answer to that is no, because of just he's tough-nosed coach.
0: Yes.
1: Like, that dude's old school. So I'm not surprised that he wouldn't want a guy who has this on his resume. But most head coaches, I think, would take the Aaron Glenn approach. I don't have enough information. It's not up to me to decide. We'll do our due diligence. We'll let you know
0: We'll ask Telesco in the last hour as a former GM. We'll compare his answer to those two head coaches.
1: There you go. I like that. We'll put Tom on the hot seat. Coming up next, though, here on Amber and Ann, would you want your team to take a flyer on Brendan Sorsby? You can chime into the conversation. 888-SAY-ESPN, 888-729-3776. Plus, the stars are out in a big way in the World Cup today. 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
8: A boy born in Joplin, Missouri was fascinated by anything with wheels and a motor. The odds of him going on to fascinate millions with his talent? 1 in 260,000. The odds of this born racer having 157 career top 10 finishes in NASCAR? 1 in 125 billion. But every driver seeks the pinnacle of their achievements. The odds of him winning both the Daytona 500 and the Brickyard 400 in the same year?

0: and 195 million. The odds of a child being diagnosed with autism, 1 in 110. I'm NASCAR driver Jamie McMurray, and my niece has autism.
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0: you're transferring three or four times, Josh, and feel good as a fan that, hey, my program's going to be healthy for the next half decade?
1: Yeah, so the way I define program is I want to see a rolling three or four-year average, or a rolling blend, rather, of things like your ability to acquire talent, and that's recruiting and the portal, and I want a healthy balance there. I don't want you to be heavily dependent on the portal. Money matters a whole lot here. I mean, that's the most obvious elephant in the room. So are you well-resourced? And there's a difference there. You can't be one of these places where you go all in spending 1 year, but it's not going to consistently be there. It's got to consistently be there. But then another thing that has become very underrated is culture and synergy inside a program. Because there are a lot of places out there last year that spent a lot of money. There are a lot of places this year that will have spent over $25 million to go 7-5. So money alone is not buying it for you. Money does get you in the game, but money's not buying it for you alone. So I value those things. And when I look at a place like Georgia, I look at a place like Ohio State, I look at a place like Notre Dame, those places I know will have those boxes checked. Doesn't mean they're going to win a title every year. Doesn't mean they're going to be in the semifinals every year. But program health, I feel really good about places like that.
2: That's awesome.
0: Yeah.
2: Josh, we appreciate the time as always, man.
0: Thanks,
2: go enjoy
0: Josh.
2: The summer.
1: I appreciate it, guys.
2: See you, bud.
0: Coming up next year on Amber and Ian, we've got a treat from the Men's College World Series. Plus, we are keeping you updated on all things World Cup right here on ESPN Radio.
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